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0: 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Oh my God, if you're a K-Pop stan, spread the word. 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In a few moments, going to talk to the one and only Hong Joong of ATEEZ, the captain of ATEEZ. So get ready. All right, now let's kick everything off. The ladies of Hearts to Hearts, here we go. It's JoJo on the radio with Hearts to Hearts. Wow. Oh man, can I get the intro, please?
1: Okay, 2, 3. Hi, we are Hearts to Hearts.
0: All right, here we go. This is Rude.

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1: All right, this dude, I'm so pumped to have him in the studio. Hong Jun, how you doing, man?
2: Yeah, I'm so good. I'm so happy to be back here and good to see you again.
1: Good to see you. This is my first time ever to see you without the guys.
2: Yeah.
1: And I'm told this is your first U.S. interview by yourself.
2: Yeah, that's right. Yeah, I always try to like do good English, but like I don't know how I...
1: You're doing great. Yeah,
2: but I try my best and yeah, I already miss my members too. Yeah.
1: What are they doing right now? What are they up to?
2: They have their individual schedule. Yeah, they are all separate.
1: Well, I'm glad you came to visit me.
2: Yeah, I'm in LA to see you.
1: They love it. The main question people, fans want to know is, do you miss me? Have you missed me? I get that a lot.
2: Yes. Sure. This is my first schedule in LA.
1: Hey, Golden Hour Part 4. Let me just, you know, the album was so huge.
2: Yeah.
1: Congratulations.
2: Thank you so much.
1: Wow. Do you have, and this is an impossible question, but do you have a favorite track from the Golden Hour series?
2: So horror.
1: The whole series.
2: Wow. So, you know, it's the first time we released the Part 4 for the one series. Like, actually, we almost of the series just end with the Part 3.
1: Right.
2: Yeah, but this time we released part 4. So actually my favorite song is now, NASA.
1: Ouch.
2: Yeah.
1: Right?
2: That song was like really good.
1: I think if I had to pick out of the Golden Hour series.
2: Yeah. I'm curious what you pick.
1: I am, and you, I don't know if you... I love Masterpiece.
2: Oh, I love that song too.
1: I play that song so much, man.
2: Oh, really?
1: I can't get enough of it. But back to NASA, though.
2: Yeah.
1: I mean, what was your reaction when NASA, the space giant they are, used you guys' song NASA for the Artemis 2 post?
2: Actually, I didn't expect that when I released NASA. But yeah, right. When I write the lyrics, I just study about NASA. I was so happy that when I see their post, I can't explain with the one word, but it's very weird, but at the same time, so happy. So yeah.
1: It's like your song, you guys' song was the theme song to a real sci-fi moment. You know?
2: Yeah.
1: All right, let's pause. More with Hong Jun of AT's coming up. Next.
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1: 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That's K-Pop with JoJo on Instagram. That interview should be up soon. Not to mention part two, near future. That's all I can

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1: Hey man, thank you guys for hanging out. Much appreciation as always. And yeah, if you're a K-Pop stan, spread the word. We do it every weekend right here, right about now, 2 hours. Nothing but K-Pop and global pop. Gonna play Monsta X coming up next. Big shout out to the fellas of Monsta X. Gonna play BTS. Got quite a few tracks from BTS coming up. And from the global pop space, Cat's Eye, which they just announced their Wild World Tour. Kicks off September 1st in Dublin. I'm not going to name all the cities, but they do have stops in Miami, Atlanta, Charlotte, D.C., Boston, Montreal, Detroit, Dallas. Yeah, once again, a lot more. Wraps up in Mexico City on November 27th. Don't forget to follow us. 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
5: Welcome to hour number two. We've got the K-pop mix with DJ Triple XL coming up in a few moments. Don't forget to follow us. K-pop with JoJo on Instagram. That's K-pop with JoJo on IG. Going to kick off this hour from Portis' new album, Green Green. 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
1: Once again, thank you guys for hanging out. Much appreciation as always. Speaking of NMIX, I just had a chat with the ladies of NMIX. If you guys want to see that interview, check our IG for links and everything you need. K-Pop with JoJo. That's K-Pop with JoJo on the Instagram. A lot of stuff going on in the K-Pop / global pop space. Let me drop a couple things. BTS partnering with Las Vegas launched a citywide experience. So if you're in Vegas on any of the show dates, I'm told you're going to love it, man. All right, a rumor. This is not true. We can't confirm it anyway. Mark, formerly of NCT. Big shout to Mark. Speculation is he's going to begin a solo career in the U.S. The rumor started after the CEO of Def Jam Records began following him on IG. Once again, I have no idea if that's true, but I cannot wait to talk to Mark. He's such a good dude. Netflix has announced a K-pop Demon Hunters global concert tour. More details on that later on this year. And one more thing, big shout to Cordis and huge congrats. Green Green entered the Billboard 200 at number 3. This is their first top 10. So once again, huge congrats. All right, the K-Pop Mix with DJ XXL coming up next. Do not move.
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1: Hi. Okay, here we go. Baby Monster intro. 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
2: 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We are Baby Monster.
1: 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This is Choom. Let's go. 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
4: All right, guys, let's do this. What up? It's JoJo on the radio. This is the iHeart Radio Countdown. Teddy Swims, it's so good to see you, man.
5: You too, buddy.
4: God, so much to cover in this countdown, but I saw you, and I'll get into it in a minute, but I saw you at Coachella, and I think it should be borderline illegal to sound that good in the dirt and the wind, and the, it's just, I don't know how you do it.
5: Thank you, man. Lots of practice.
4: I guess so. All right, Teddy Swims hanging out, on with the countdown. Let's do this. Here is song number 20.
1: One Republic, Need Your Love.

0: That was song number 19 this week on the iHeartRadio Canal. What up? It's JoJo on the radio. Teddy Swims hanging out. Teddy, back to what we were just talking. Honest question. The vocals you have, is it more God-given? You woke up one day with it, or is it more just practice?
1: Practice, man. I sucked for a really long time, man.
0: So how's it? No.
1: Yeah. Really? Dude, yeah, we were bad, man. I mean, you could still probably, you could still on YouTube find like my very first ever band called Heroic Bear, or like our little EPs on there. I sucked way prior to that too. I was okay then, you know.
0: A history
1: I was
0: of like, sucking.
1: Yeah, I was okay then, but that's like my first recorded stuff you can find, you know. And I mean, I don't know what I was doing all these little runs. It was just like, yeah. I thought I really was out here crushing it, having soul, and it sounds so bad, dude. But
0: when did it hit you? Like, dude, I think I got this.
1: Hopefully next week.
0: All right, Teddy Swims hanging out on with the countdown. Let's do it. This is song number 18. Pitbull.

0: balance of what I'm trying to find in my life with being, you know, a father and also me and my baby mother, or, you know, it's a bit right now. So I'm trying to always figure out how to work that situation out. And it's a lot of moving parts going on in my life right now, and a lot of transitions going on. And I think it's like trying to find I guess solace in those transitional periods in all my life right now. So I think it's, like I said, a lot further done than I believe it is, but thank you. I'm really pumped about it. I think it's some really good music though, and it's really a lot different.
1: They always say pain equals good music.
0: Yeah,
1: it's got to be an easier way though, right?
0: I'm grateful for the timing of this is in my life. That's what I said. Like when we first started writing and all the bad stuff is kind of happening, I said, you know, maybe it's just God wants me to have a really awesome record right now, man. At least it's fuel for the record. That's what I say when anything goes wrong.
1: That's a fair point. Teddy Swims hanging out on with the Countdown. Let's do it. Time for an extra track. 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

0: There it is, song number 17 this week on the iHeartRadio Countdown. What up, it's JoJo on the radio. Teddy Swims hanging out. Going to play Mr. Know-It-All in just a few. Teddy, go ahead and take a sip of your drink. I don't want to stop you from that. Is that an espresso shot?
1: Well, yeah.
0: Oh, light this thing up. Tell you what, let's take a quick coffee break. More with Teddy Swims coming up. On with the countdown. Let's do it. This is song number 16.
2: Doja Cat. Gorgeous.

0: That was song number 15 this week on the iHeartRadio Countdown. What up? It's JoJo on the radio. Teddy Swims hanging out. Teddy, how do fans, when they see you in public, not at a meet and greet or anything like that, you know, but when they see you walking around, how do they typically react? What do they do?
1: It's usually very kind, man. You know, and I always say this too, because now, like, most times I travel like a security guy now, and I remember when I first got him, he was kind of like always like trying to, and I was like, no, it's okay. Let him come say what's up. Cause I'm never like in danger. You know what I mean? I'm a nice guy, but you know, it's, if anything, it's like aggressive love, you know, which right. is great, which I prefer over anything, but everybody's really sweet, man. They just want to say something. I've had some weird run-ins with some people.
0: Give me some of those funny ones if you have.
1: Okay, yeah, dude, I had this one guy, and I think this is just a guy's problem in general, because they're like afraid to say that they like things. I guess it makes them like...
0: Because we're too cool?
1: Yeah, it makes them like not like... It makes them feminine to like things, I guess. I don't know, but this guy come up to me in the airport, and he's like, hey, man, Teddy, so my foreman at my job, she's an older lady. She really loves your stuff, man. You're her favorite. But like, don't get me wrong. Like, I don't F with your music at all or you at all. Like, I actually like Chief Keef and like Kendrick and like hip hop and stuff. So your stuff is just not for me. It's like, I don't really care about it.
0: He sings every lyric.
1: Yeah. And then he goes, but would you mind if I take a picture with you for her? And I was just like, I guess. I mean, you just told me you don't like me. Like, I was like, you almost attacked my character, you know? And it's like, I really don't F with you, dude. You know? And I was like, oh, okay, man. Well, sure. We'll take
0: it's
1: a picture.
0: So, like, just say you like me. Yeah. You know he's saying lose control lyric
1: or
0: for lyric.
1: Even if not, man, just say like, hey, my foreman loves you. Would you cool if I take a picture with you? My foreman is like, put me on to some of your music, and you know, man, you're a talented dude. Could I take a picture? Something. You don't have to be like, I hate you, dude. Like,
0: I hate everything about you.
1: Yeah, yeah, it's weird.
0: Teddy Swims is hanging out on with the Countdown. Let's do it. This is song number 14.
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0: you guys for hanging out. What up? It's JoJo on the radio. This is the iHeartRadio Countdown. Teddy Swims is here. Teddy, this tour, the Ugly Tour, your first headlining arena headlining tour, kicking off, what, September in Kansas City, wraps in L.A., where I live at, November 18th. Why the title, the Ugly Tour?
1: You know, I thought...
0: Because you're not ugly, for starters.
1: Thank you, thank you.
0: Sexy
1: thank
0: man.
1: I appreciate it. You too, baby. I think it was kind of a good bit to be a little self-deprecating, you know, and just say like, you know, and I think about the good and the bad, the ugly, and I think so much of the music is coming up is more focused on the ugly side of love and life. And so, I think it was fitting to lean into a little self-deprecation, you know.
0: Do you like road life? I know you love being on stage, but do you like, because road life is a lot of heavy scheduling, you know?
1: And yeah, I like it, but I think my biggest thing is I hate traveling, but I love being somewhere else. You know what I mean? Like, I'm much better at the bus life, you know. I sleep like a baby on a bus, but flying is just like, oh, I freaking hate flying, man.
0: God, and just the checking in and the checking out. Oh, yeah.
1: Yeah.
0: Well, when this tour kicks, man, I have to be there. And if you've never seen Teddy Swims on tour, I mean, you're just magic on stage.
1: Thank you, man.
0: Teddy Swims hanging out. Top 13 songs coming up next. Do not move. This is the iHeartRadio Countdown.
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3: Speaking of like tour life and performing, describe that moment, like the pre-show adrenaline. 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
4: It depends on the day, you know. So I will go like some days like right before we're on stage, I'm like, oh man, I just don't have the energy today. I don't feel it. Maybe something's going on at home, something, you know, and I'm like, oh, I don't know if I could do this today. And then as soon as you walk out there and it hits you and everybody's screaming, you're like, oh yeah, baby, we're on. You know, it's like 5 minutes before show, you're just turned on and you're on. And then next thing you know, we're done with the show and we're all on the bus and everybody's going to bed at 3 a.m. And I'm like, well, nobody wants to hang. I can't turn this off. Right. So it's a weird balance that I don't think I'll ever quite. I don't think humans are meant to be like, you know, having that kind of like in their body.
3: It's got to be kind of what after that kind of adrenaline and the love and to go like not, time to go to sleep.
4: Yeah,
3: like,
4: it's never for me. I know some people can just get off stage and just go back to the hotel and go to bed, but I'm like, I'm just so wired up until 4 a.m. and I'm like, gotta be up at 6. I can't do this, you know. But it's a beautiful life, you know. I mean, I love every minute of it and I'm grateful for it, but you know, it's definitely like, you know, like, it's the off and on buttons are very, I don't think we're built for that. You know?
3: I would think not, man. It's a lot in a cool way, but yeah, it is a lot. Teddy Swims hanging out. Top 13 songs. Here we go. This is song number 13.
1: Bruno Mars, Risk It All.

0: song number 12 this week on the iHeartRadio Kenna. What up? It's JoJo on the radio. Teddy Swims hanging up. Mr. Know-It-All. I saw you do this track, Weekend to Coachella. Backstory. What do people need to know about this track?
1: I was super obsessed with, like, the prophet's dilemma. And you know, it's kind of like the self-fulfilling prophecy versus the self-defeating prophecy. And this thing is like a, like I was explaining earlier, like a self-fulfilling prophecy is basically like any That's So Raven episode, if you remember that show.
0: Right.
1: Like, if you see something in the future happening and you try to do everything you can in your power to stop it from happening, but because of those actions is why this particular thing happens.
0: Gotcha.
1: And that's a self-fulfilling prophecy. And maybe on the other hand, the self-defeating is when, you know, you fully don't, like, do anything about it because you think it's doomed no matter what. And so maybe because you didn't ever get involved is why it ended. And so, you know, maybe the future is a fixed narrative, and you can with love, you can also do so much to protect it that you ruin it, or do nothing at all and never give yourself to it and lose it as
0: well.
1: That
0: is so deep, and it's kind of almost going in circles in a weird kind of crazy way, you know?
1: So, you know, I think maybe there's that fixed pattern possibly, but that was kind of what the thought of the whole tune was, is that, you know, I felt like I've played both sides of that in love and how can you get it the right way, you know? And maybe it's just meant to be or not meant to be. I don't know. I couldn't tell you. Is there the one? Or, you know, I don't know.
0: That is, okay, now you got me really thinking. My head's kind of spinning after that. Is this track, I was told that it's kind of the start of a new Teddy Swims era in a way, right?
1: Yeah. So, I mean, like I said, the album's a little further done than we thought, and it's a bit of a departure from I think things are a lot more mature and a lot more pointed and a little different, so.
0: All right, here we go. Teddy Swims, Mr. Know-It-All. Check this on the iHeartRadio Countdown.

0: Down with JoJo Wright. 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
10: All right, guys, we're back. It's JoJo on the radio. This is the iHeart Radio Countdown. Teddy Swims hanging out. Teddy, I got a couple of questions regarding Coachella and all that, and Stagecoach. Whose idea was it for those crazy, super funny billboards leading to Coachella and the ones coming back as well?
11: Well, you
10: and know, describe them if you can.
11: Yeah, we had the idea of, I know I don't want to say the F word, so this fat F will make you lose control. And I had just like did the mustache bit, you know, and I kind of did this like suck my face back to have a little extra triple chin here. And so I thought it was funny, but the whole bit was, you know, we filmed the video for it too, where I came out and was like, whose idea was this? What the heck?
10: Right, I saw that, yeah.
11: And so we just kind of leaned into the bit, and I was like, it'd be awesome if we had another billboard on the way out to announce a tour of, you know, my face poorly. I did it on Snapchat too, just put my face on some like jacked guy's body in a Speedo and was like, and I was like, you know, this more accurately represents my real body type.
10: It's so genius. If you saw those billboards, you know what I'm talking about. Teddy Swims hanging out on with the Countdown. This is song number 11.
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0: the grass is all dead. It's just the dust bowl. So I'm sitting there. I mean, I definitely didn't take too many liberties on notes at Stagecoach. You know, I just kind of was like,
1: just get it done.
0: Point the mic out, or like, you know what I'm saying? Or like, I don't know if I'm going to try that for that big note today. I think I'm good on that one.
1: All right, Teddy Swims hanging out, you guys. On with the countdown. Here we go. This is song number 9.
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13: Back, you guys. What up? It's JoJo on the radio. This is the iHeartRadio Countdown. Teddy Swim saying it. Teddy, I don't know if you know this about me or not. I am obsessed with the paranormal. Ghost, haunted houses, okay. All that stuff. I got a podcast called Paranormalish. I talk to people who've had real paranormal encounters. I don't know if you have or not. It's okay if you haven't. But have you, Teddy Swims, ever had anything you would consider a paranormal encounter?
14: I don't think so, man. And not that I would be against it. I think I believe in anything that I can't see, or, you know, I 100% would believe in it, you know, but I've never had any. I mean, when I was younger, you know, we experimented with like the Ouija board and stuff like that, you know, and
13: that thing still scares me. I know it, yeah. I had a toy store. It's like, God, there's something about it, you know?
14: Yeah. We definitely, like, one time when I was younger, there's this place like right outside of, I'm trying to think of the mountain's name in Georgia. It's right outside of Stone Mountain, but it was, it's another park, but you can kind of go up a little bit of the mountain. And we like waited till like 3 a.m. to like, you know, take a Ouija board up there and like try to do it. And I mean, I was in like maybe 14 or something when I did it. So, but you know, you never quite know about that too. If one of your friends is just moving it, you know what I mean? But I can tell you, I wasn't moving it and it was moving. And I don't remember what much it said anymore, but it was, you know, you never know.
13: You never know. Yeah. Okay. You're going on tour soon. Like we talked, I'm going to give you what I call the haunted hotel challenge. One of these hotels, if not, you know, probably half of them at least, have a haunted backstory. Look out for room B340. Don't look in the mirror on the seventh floor. Would you ever consider, either for you or one of your team, maybe not even tell them you're doing this, request a haunted room, stay there for one night, and then report back to me and tell me what happened if you survived?
14: Yeah, I would, dude. I would totally go stay. We stayed in one. It was like Bakersfield. Man, do you remember what is it? Baker City. Where was that at? Oregon. Baker City, Oregon. Yeah, we stayed at this, like, this hotel. And so we were so excited to go do this, like, haunted tour. But it really wasn't much of a haunted tour. He just kind of told us about the hotel. And then he was like, and that's the room that's haunted. And then told us a couple stories about it.
13: And you just walk on by?
14: Well, yeah, and I was like, this isn't a haunted tour.
13: What's up, ghost? Teddy Swims hanging out, you guys. Back to the countdown. Here we go. This is song number 8.
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17: This is the iHeart Radio Countdown. Teddy Swims hanging out. Teddy, impossible question. What is your favorite lyric you have ever written? Either past, present, or future. Be careful not to leak too much if you don't. Yeah, don't want it out.
18: I think for me, it would be like Some Things I'll Never Know is the first song on my last album, like part one of I've Tried Everything But Therapy. And this is, When Did Your Heart Let Me Go? I guess Some Things I'll Never Know. And it's that whole song, I think, is just like such a perfectly crafted song. I remember when we like, when it fell from the sky, really, that I was like, it's way too early in my career for me to have this, you know, like, I just know it was like it, that song has helped me so much with, and a lack of closure you get sometimes when you lose somebody. I think it's gave me like acceptance, you know, of things that are just beyond me that I'll never get the answers for. And I think that song was really something that changed my life.
17: Say that lyric again.
18: When did your heart let me go? I guess some things I'll never know. And it, yeah. It says that a bunch of times in the song, like, you know, other things I guess I'll never know. And it's this beautiful song about acceptance.
17: And you say that, you know, when the song fell from the sky, you know, I've had several artists tell me that. And I even watched the Michael movie, which I'm a big Michael Jackson fan.
18: Yeah.
17: And he's like, he was talking about, you know, this, he's waiting for it to be channeled from above. So that's something you believe in as well.
18: Yeah, dude. There's like this little elf that walks in the room sometimes if you just show up at work, you know, and sometimes it kind of pops in and pokes its head in. And if you're too in the way, it'll leave and go to somebody else's house. You know what I mean? So I just try to like be like used by the thing whenever it comes.
17: Welcome the elf.
18: Yeah, yeah.
17: Teddy Swims is hanging out on with the countdown. Let's do it. This is song number 5.
8: 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I'm

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2: Talking about only me on my record or what I'm going through. You know, you sometimes when you're in the midst of writing that tune or singing that tune, you don't ever think of what the effect that might have on somebody or the help that it could give someone else. And so I always think that I'm so lucky and grateful to have people to come express that. And I'm always so welcoming to somebody, again, that wants to come and say hello or like, right. Wow, man, this song, it's got me. And one fell swoop, I remember when we were doing meet and greets, it's like you would meet somebody and be like, hey, me and so-and-so got married to this song, you know, 2 years ago. And it was like, oh, man, that's so amazing. And you're smiling and laughing with this person. That's so great to be a part of that. But then the very next person that comes up is like tears in their eyes. And he's like, you know, man, this song helped me get through the death of my husband 2 years ago. You know, and it was like, oh, God. Then you're crying with this person. And then the next person's excited and you're laughing with this person. It's like, wow, what a whole, you know, roller coaster of emotions that we get to do in this job.
3: You wrote this song in your own bedroom studio, whatever it is, you know. And now it's, yeah, the impact it has.
2: So awesome.
3: Who's the last artist you screamed for as a fan?
2: Oh.
3: Like you went out. Like you were just.
2: Dude, I think my biggest, like at Coachella, I saw them both weekends. It's got to be Turnstile for me. They're so sick.
3: Teddy Swims hanging out on with the countdown. Let's do it. This is song number 3.
0: Kehlani, Folded.

0: song number two this week on iHeartRadio Canada. What up, it's JoJo on the radio. Teddy Swims hanging out. Teddy, I guess my last question basically is message to your fans.
1: I love you so much, man. I'm so grateful for you and everything you've done for this little fat guy from Conyers, man. So it means the world.
0: All right, Teddy hanging out. On with the countdown, of course. Here we go. This is song number one.
2: Olivia Dean, So Easy to Fall in Love. I could

0: There it is, number one this week on the iHeartRadio Countdown. Hope you're feeling that one. What up? It's JoJo on the radio. Teddy Swims hanging out. Quick recap, Mr. Know-It-All, it's out now. New album in the works, closer than you initially thought it would be at this point in time. Tour soon. What else do people need to know about Teddy Swims? Teddy Swims?
1: Covered
0: a ton.
1: I'm just happy to be here.
0: Man, it's always good to see you.
1: You too, buddy.
0: All right. At the end of every interview, fist bump to make it official. Give me a love.
1: You got it, JoJo.
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5: 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I'm Tracy V. Wilson.
6: And I'm Holly Fry.
5: This is one of a number of episodes that I've done on the show that was inspired by internet behavior that I've been witnessing. Today, it is a history of the intrauterine device. Intrauterine device is how it's technically pronounced, but it always is going to come out of my mouth, intrauterine, sort of slurred together, probably. We will be getting into the internet behavior inspiration at the end of the episode. IUDs are under the umbrella of long-acting reversible contraceptives. They are the oldest one of those that is in use today. And an estimated 160 million people around the world use them, but their popularity really varies from place to place. Some of that is connected directly to its history. This whole episode of our podcast is about inserting devices into the uterus to prevent pregnancy. I'm a person who feels pretty comfortable with my body. I have watched my share of gory medical dramas on TV. Sometimes Patrick will walk in the room and he will watch sort of the talking scene of doctors happening. And then there will be blood on screen and he goes, nope, and he leaves. I keep watching. But some of the history that we are going to talk about is like right on the edge of body horror to me, even with all that context. This is not medical advice. We are not going to be talking in any kind of great detail about like the benefits and risks of IUDs from today's understanding. It is about history, not like current medical thought on them.
6: There are a couple of probably apocryphal stories about the beginnings of IUDs that show up pretty regularly in articles about their history. One is that hundreds or thousands of years ago, nomadic peoples would put stones into the uteruses of camels so they would not become pregnant during long journeys through the desert. The origins of this factoid are pretty unclear, but it only seems to show up in writing about IUDs. But that's generally writing that comes from North America or Europe.
5: Yeah, I guess it's not completely impossible. It doesn't seem like something that's documented outside of this.
6: Yeah.
5: This conversation. Also, you can say it uteruses or uteri. Either way is fine. It's all good. There are also vague references to Hippocrates having written something about IUDs. The Hippocratic corpus dates back more than 2,000 years. It encompasses roughly 60 different Greek medical texts. Those were written over the course of about two centuries. I don't want to judge anybody too harshly for shorthanding all of that to just Hippocrates. I'm sure we have done that at some point. But in these IUD discussions, nobody really cites a specific source for whatever it is that Hippocrates supposedly specifically said. Classicists and medical historians Rebecca Fallis and Helen King traced the probable origin of this to a passage in Book 2 of the Hippocratic text known as Diseases of Women. That describes a method for opening the cervix. It does not describe placing anything in the uterus. And this also was not something that was described as being done to prevent pregnancy. So something else has been sort of misstated as being Hippocrates talking about IUDs.
6: So the most likely precursor to the IUD is not Hippocrates or stones in the uteruses of camels. It's the pessary, which is one of the oldest medical devices still in use today. A pessary is used in the vagina to support the uterus. Today's pessaries are typically made from soft, flexible materials like silicone or silicone-coated rubber, and they come in a variety of shapes depending on exactly what they're intended to do.
5: Historically, before we had those materials, pessaries were made with a range of other materials. In the 16th century, past podcast subject Amboise Paré used hammered brass and waxed cork, as well as gold and silver. Other materials included sponges and wax. There was apparently a description of using half a pomegranate as a pessary in Book 2 of Diseases of Women. I was not able to directly confirm that, though. It's not impossible that that's in there.
6: That seems so problematic.
5: That seems large to me, unless it was a very small pomegranate.
6: I'm also just thinking that, like, pomegranates have a lot of crevicey surface area.
5: Yeah.
6: Where, yeah, like, bacteria could move in.
5: Questions I have.
6: Yeah, many. Listen, we don't know. Today and historically, pessaries have primarily been used to treat a pelvic organ prolapse. Depending on their shape, pessaries can also treat some kinds of incontinence, or they can be used as part of the preparation for a pelvic surgery. Since a pessary can sit at the top of the vagina next to the cervix, they've also been used as contraceptives, either alone or in conjunction with some kind of spermicide. So today, most people call these kinds of devices diaphragms or cervical caps, but some of the earliest ones were billed as occlusive pessaries.
5: While pessaries are used in the vagina, in the late 19th century, there were also intracervical pessaries. These had a flattened out part like a disc or a button that was attached to a rounded stem. That stem went into the cervical canal and the disc rested against the outer surface of the cervix. And then there were intrauterine pessaries, which had a disc connected to a longer stem that went all the way through the cervical canal into the uterine cavity.
6: In the simplest intrauterine pessaries, the stem was about 5 centimeters. That's about 2 inches long. And it was wider at the far end to keep it from slipping back out through the cervix. More complex intrauterine pessaries had a loop that rested inside the uterus or a pair of legs, kind of picture a wishbone. These parts would be squeezed together and encased in a gelatin capsule for insertion, and then that capsule would dissolve in the uterus so those legs could expand out.
5: We've been assuming that everyone in the audience right now has a basic understanding of the anatomy of the female reproductive system, but we're going to pause for a second here because I realized while working on this that my mental image of the cervix does not line up with reality, and that made the size of these intracervical and intrauterine pessaries really confusing because I thought that the cervix was sort of like a dense muscular valve, maybe a centimeter or two thick. And that meant that the stems on these pessaries seemed like they were way too long. The cervix, though, is really more like a tunnel. It is closer to 3 centimeters or a little over an inch long, although that changes significantly during portions of pregnancy. I mentioned my confusion on this to some friends, and they were also confused. Basically, the only person in the group chat who had a correct understanding of the cervix was the midwife. So it sort of seems like it might be a common enough misconception to clear up here, since it would not otherwise really make sense in the context of these pessaries. I blame vague illustrations that don't really differentiate between the cervix and the lower part of the uterus.
6: Like other pessaries, in the 19th and early 20th centuries, intracervical and intrauterine pessaries were primarily used to support the uterus. They were also used to treat conditions ineffectively for things that they just would not have had any kind of impact on, like irregular menstruation and conditions that have no foundation in medicine, like our good old favorite hysteria. And since they blocked the cervix and, in the case of intrauterine models, occupied the uterus, people used them to try to prevent pregnancy, or in some cases, to try to terminate pregnancies. Gynecologist, surgeon, and pathologist Mary Halton, who is the only woman doctor in this whole episode, was regarded as the foremost expert on these devices for contraception in the U.S. in the early 20th century. She said she had used them on more than 700 patients in her practice in New York.
5: So whatever these were being used for, in most cases, not very effectively. They apparently weren't that great at preventing pregnancy either. In my opinion, these sound terrible. Most of them were made from gold, silver, aluminum, or hard rubber, and then they sat in the cervical canal or went all the way through it. So having experienced like the temporary sensation of an IUD insertion and the discomfort of many years worth of pap tests, I just can't imagine that having a piece of metal going all the way into or through my cervix would be comfortable at all, especially since the stems on some of these things were

0: of Contraception, The Principles and Practice of Anticonceptional Methods, describes the disadvantages of intracervical pessaries as including infections, irritation, being extremely difficult to adjust except by a doctor, and, quote, it does not entirely occlude the cervical canal so that pregnancy may take place. So, also ineffective. He describes the intrauterine pessary as unreliable as a contraceptive and says that reports from both London and New York associate them with infections and even deaths. So, quote, from a health viewpoint, this type of pessary is therefore undesirable. Even so, these pessaries were in use as contraceptives until around the 1930s.
1: At this point, these concerns about infections were well-founded. Antibiotics had not been invented yet. If one of these pessaries was inserted in a non-sterile way, or if pathogens traveled along it from the vagina to the uterus, or if it caused injury to one of these organs, any infection that developed could be life-threatening. But this association with infections would continue after the development of true IUDs, and it was initially because of their connection to these pessaries.
0: We will get to the first actual IUDs without a part that stayed outside the cervix after a sponsor break.
2: Can't get enough about the recent Louvre jewelry heist? Have we got a podcast for you?
3: 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He darts out of the shattered front doors, hops on the moped, and off he goes.
2: At Ridiculous Crime, stealing gems in broad daylight is right up our alley. 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
4: 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Oh. They broke into 126 of 160 boxes.
5: Oh, damn.
4: Yeah.
2: Art crime, gem thefts, con artists, scammers, Ridiculous Crime. 99% murder-free and 100% ridiculous. 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
1: The first published description of an IUD was by physician Richard Richter in an article in the German Medical Weekly magazine in 1909. Its title translated to A Means of Preventing Conception. Richter described using two threads of silkworm gut tied in a simple loop, like a very loose overhand knot. The free ends of the silkworm gut were encased in celluloid so that they would not damage the lining of the uterus. A bronze wire was connected to the bottom of this loop that held the two threads together, and it also made the device visible on an X-ray and facilitated its eventual removal. This loop was inserted into the uterus using a hollow probe, and the end of the wire was snipped off close to the outer surface of the cervix.
0: Richter said he had been testing this for several years and that the silkworm threads irritated the mucous membranes of the uterus enough to keep an egg from implanting, but not so much that the patient could feel it. He said the longest that one of his patients had kept one in place was 4 years, and that after the device was removed, his patients were able to conceive and had uncomplicated pregnancies. He didn't give any specific details about how many patients he had treated this way, or data on how effective this method was.
1: In 1923, Carl Pust published an article in the same journal with a title that translated to A Useful Protection for Women. He said that he had treated more than 400 patients with a similar device that also had some of the traits of an intrauterine pessary. Pust described it as a pessary in the paper. In addition to a loop of silkworm gut that sat inside the uterus, this device had a tail made of silk that extended out through the cervix. The tail was attached to a button made of borosilicate Jena glass, which is heat and shock resistant. This button rested against the surface of the cervix. Pust claimed that there had been no serious complications in any of those 400-plus patients, and that more than 20,000 of these devices were in use.
0: Around the same time, also in Germany, gynecologist Ernst Grafenberg started experimenting with intrauterine contraceptive devices in his private medical practice. Like Richter and Pust, his first attempts involved a loop of silkworm suit.

0: future, although he doesn't seem to have been aware of their earlier work. His loops were prone to being expelled from the uterus, so he tried wrapping the suture in silver wire, creating a flexible ring. Pure silver was absorbed by the patient's bodies, causing them to develop argyria, or a blue tinge around their gums. He switched to an alloy of copper, nickel, and zinc, that's known as German silver. The copper probably provided at least some of the contraceptive effect of this ring, although that connection wasn't discovered until much later.
1: Grafenberg gave a presentation on his intrauterine ring at a course presented by birth control advocate Margaret Sanger in 1928. And then at the 1929 International Sexual Reform Congress in London, and then at the 1931 German Congress of Gynecology in Frankfurt. He published his work on this device in 1931 as well, reporting a failure rate of only 1.6%. But other gynecologists denounced the Grafenberg ring as unsafe. Grafenberg was using sterile procedures when inserting these rings, and they didn't have a portion that extended through the cervix, but they were still associated with the infection risks of intracervical and intrauterine pessaries.
0: Grafenberg's work was happening alongside a movement for birth control and sexual reform in Germany. This was during the period that's known as the Weimar Republic. We've talked about it a few times lately. It was a time of both political turmoil and social and artistic freedom. This was also when Magnus Hirschfeld was operating the Institute for Sexual Science in Berlin, which conducted research and training on sex, sexuality, and gender, and developed a massive library on those subjects. Many of Hirschfeld's patients would be described as gay, lesbian, bisexual, or transgender today, although most of those terms were not in use or they were not used quite the same way at the time. Our episode on Hirschfeld and the Institute ran as a Saturday Classic in April of 2023.
1: The Weimar era ended with the rise of Nazi Germany. In 1933, Nazis raided the Institute of Sexual Science and burned its entire library of an estimated 20,000 books. Hirschfeld was both gay and Jewish, although he had not been observant since his childhood, and Nazi propagandists used him as an example of degeneracy. Ernst Grafenberg was also Jewish, and he was fired from his position at a hospital in Berlin for that reason in 1933. He remained in Berlin, though, until he was arrested in 1937. He was eventually released with the help of Margaret Sanger, and he fled to the United States in late 1940. If you have been wondering, this is the same Grafenberg that the G-spot is named for. That was based on a publication of his from 1944. Grafenberg continued to work as a gynecologist in the U.S., although because of perceptions of IUDs as dangerous, he shifted his contraceptive focus to diaphragms and cervical caps.
0: A somewhat similar trajectory took place in Japan starting in the 1920s. Birth control advocate Margaret Sanger made her first of several visits to Japan in 1922. Contraception was both illegal and culturally taboo in Japan, and initially the Japanese government barred Sanger from visiting. When it did happen, that visit was tightly controlled, and Sanger was banned from discussing contraception. But afterward, Japanese women started their own birth control movement. One of its key figures was Shizue Kato, who had met Sanger in the United States in 1920 and who had acted as her guide during that 1922 visit.
1: In 1933, Japanese gynecologist Tenrei Ota introduced an IUD he called the Prescia Ring. This was an English-Japanese neologism meaning pressure. He had experimented with a range of contraceptive techniques starting in the late 1920s. His first attempts at an intrauterine device were gold balls. Having heard a similar story to the one about the stones and the camels, he had heard that cows would not become pregnant if a gold ball was placed in their uterus. But he found that these gold balls did not stay in the human uterus well. When he learned about the Grafenberg ring, he combined these two ideas into what looked kind of like a stylized wheel with an outer rim made of suture wrapped in wire and three spokes connecting the rim to a gold ball in the center.
0: He tried to market this as a contraceptive, which also became known as the Ota ring, and had some initial success. But not long after he developed the device, the Japanese government started reimposing restrictions on contraceptives. We have talked about connections between the eugenics movement and the birth control movement on the show before. Eugenicists, including Margaret Sanger, thought contraceptives could keep the so-called wrong people from reproducing for the betterment of the human race. Japan's eugenics movement had a slightly different nuance. The easy access to contraception might mean the purportedly right people would not reproduce enough. There were also concerns about IUDs specifically, including worries about negative health effects and claims that they terminated pregnancies rather than preventing them.
1: Japan defined the IUD as a harmful contraceptive in 1936 and banned contraception outright after allying with fascist Italy and Nazi Germany. Ota had to take on a new name and go into hiding. He returned to his work and opened a birth control clinic after the end of World War II, at which point the Japanese government started to promote contraceptives due to fears of overpopulation. IUDs were not licensed in Japan until the 1970s, though.
0: Although there were individual doctors who worked with IUDs, at this point, the medical community as a whole did not trust them. They were still associated with, and sometimes confused with, the intrauterine pessaries that we talked about earlier. Only one paper on IUDs was published in Western medical literature between 1934, after the fall of the Weimar Republic, and 1959, after developments in plastics led to innovations in the field. That 1948 paper was by Mary Halton, Robert L. Dickinson, and Christopher Tietze. It described the use of a gelatin capsule to insert a device made of sterilized silkworm gut into the uterus. According to the paper, only 1.1% of patients using this device became pregnant. Later on, Tietze described the paper's content as so subversive at the time that he would not have put his name on it without Dickinson's encouragement. Dickinson had written numerous books and served as president or director of a whole collection of medical societies, so he had some safety to his credentials that Tietze maybe didn't.
1: Yeah, there were some new developments in the world of IUDs in the post-World War II years, and we will get to those after a sponsor break.
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1: In 1959, two papers helped lift some of the stigma around IUDs. Dr. Willy Oppenheimer, who worked at a hospital in Israel, published an article in the American Journal of Obstetrics and Gynecology, saying that he had used variants of the Grafenberg ring in 329 patients, changing those rings out every 9 to 12 months for a total of 866 rings. He said one of his patients had used rings for 20 years and another for 27. He had seen no pelvic inflammation of any kind among any of his patients and no cancer or endometriosis. The devices had also been very effective, with a failure rate of 1.3% for silver rings versus 2.4% in the original silkworm design.
0: The other paper was by Atsumi Ishihama in the Yokohama Medical Bulletin. He reported his observations of 973 patients that he had personally seen and more than 18,000 other patients across almost 150 hospitals in Japan. His results were similar to Oppenheimer's. Only 1.4% of his own patients became pregnant and about 2.3% of patients across the other hospitals. And there had been no pattern of serious side effects.
1: These two papers did not flip some kind of light switch going from IUDs being condemned to being accepted, but they did spark some researchers' interest, and they made it a little easier for people to publish new research without it just immediately being dismissed. In 1959, Dr. Lazar Margulies, a Polish immigrant to the United States, started experimenting with loops of silkworm gut inserted using a gelatin capsule, similar to what had been described in that paper that Mary Halton had co-authored. But he was disappointed in how often this was expelled from the uterus and how painful the insertion was for his patients. So he developed a spiral made from polyethylene tubing filled with a solution that would make it visible on an X-ray and sealed. To hear more of this episode and more than 1,000 others, head to the iHeartRadio app or wherever you get your favorite shows and look for Stuff You Missed in History Class.

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How we doing? It's Rach. To really amp up the party on this, hopefully, a day off for you. Zara Larsson and Pink Panthers with Stateside.

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Just go.

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All right, we got Sabrina Carpenter to help you keep your Monday of Memorial Day weekend going. Hopefully you have off. 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

0: We are the Lehigh Valley's number one hit music station, B104. 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
1: How we doing? 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And Tate McRae here actually joined me on my podcast that you can listen to for free on the iHeartRadio app called Serving Sriracha.

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0: lovely High Valley's number one hit music station, B104. Don't go far. It's Rach with SZA, Olivia Dean, and Harry Styles on the way. 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
10: There's a little rumor that R-rated comedies are dead, which is why Scary Movie is back, but we do want to apologize to the few people who may get their feelings hurt. 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

0: It's the Lehigh Valley's number one hit music station, B104. All right, let's get to it. We got some national holidays to celebrate, including Memorial Day today, of course, but also National Wine Day, which I'm not mad about it. Falling on a Monday, we hopefully have off.
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All right, let's get into it. Memorial Day is here. Hopefully you have off, and we have some things to celebrate, including your national holidays. Coming right up after Brittany.

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All right, let's get this party started. New Pink Panthers with Zara Larsson. It's called Stateside.

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0: B104, it's Becky and Mike.
1: All right, something is for sale. Whether or not you want to buy it, that's completely up to you. But up in Michigan, hell is for sale.
0: Okay, you have to explain that.
1: HE Double Hockey Sticks is for sale. It's a small little unincorporated hamlet in Michigan, and it is called hell.
0: Wow.
1: It's off of, it says it's near Pinckney. It's northwest of Ann Arbor. And it's on the market for about $625,000, which if you consider the housing market,
0: that's not bad.
1: It really is not that bad. Now, hell has tried to be sold before. In 2016, they tried to sell it for $900,000.
0: Okay.
1: All of those deals fell through.
0: Okay.
1: So now hell is on sale for a rock bottom price of $625,000.
0: I mean, what the heck? Why didn't anybody buy it?

0: B104, it's Becky and Mike.
1: Did you hear about what happened over in Japan with that cute little monkey named Punch?
0: No.
1: That cute little monkey named Punch that has its own little stuffed animal?
0: Yes.
1: That the other monkeys were ganging up on?
0: Didn't someone try to break in?
1: They did. Some tourists actually broke into the enclosure.
0: Did they get to Punch?
1: Can you guess where they're from?
0: Is it from Florida?
1: You're in the right country.
0: Oh.
1: They're from America.
0: Okay.
1: Yeah, a bunch of Americans.
0: They're probably from Florida.
1: Yeah. So now what the zoo in Taiwan, what the zoo did over in Japan is that now they've added more
0: enclosures.
1: More enclosure space. They've added these intrusion prevention nets, making sure that the viewing area is bigger, but it's restricted.
0: Okay.
1: But could you imagine? Never in a million years. Never in a million years would you think about crawling into an enclosure at the zoo.
0: No, I would.
1: I mean, the snow leopards are really cute.
0: No. Psst, psst, psst.

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0: B104, it's Becca and Mike. Gotta ask you something, Becca.
1: What?
0: Remember when you first started dating?
1: Yeah.
0: Did the guy always get the door for you? The car door?
1: When I first started dating my husband, yes.
0: Your husband?
1: Yeah, he before would get that? The door. Even before that. Not too many mm-hmm. beforehand, no. I think that's one of the things that kind of...
0: It's kind of drifted off.
1: It has drifted. My husband still does it for me, though.
0: Look at that.
1: Yeah, well, occasionally. Like it's either he does walk me to the door, or he'll squeeze my hand and be like, you got it from here? That happened the other night.
0: That's very romantic.
1: No, he did.
0: You got it from here?
1: That's my guy.
0: But every now and then he does get the door for you?
1: He does.
0: I don't know the last time I got the car door for my wife.
1: Really?
0: I don't think I've done that for a very long time.
1: My husband said it was a test that when we first started dating, he opened the door for me.
0: Uh-huh.
1: I climbed in and then I reached over and unlocked the door.
0: Look at that.
1: And opened it for him. He said that was a test.
0: How about that?
1: To see if I was possible girlfriend material.
0: Testing you?
1: Yeah, and I passed because I leaned over and opened the door for him.
0: Well, he married you. I would think you passed the test.
1: Well.
0: Was he grading on a curve?
1: Well, some of the results of those tests are still out.
0: That's right. We want to know, is opening a car door for a woman still a thing? Ladies, do you ever do it for your man? And how long do you continue to open the car door for your mate? Let us know with the talk back portion of the iHeartRadio app.

0: B104, it's Becky and Mike.
1: Do you know what is making a comeback?
0: What?
1: The mall.
0: Really? Well, that's good.
1: The malls are making a comeback. Do you know how and why they're making a comeback?
0: No.
1: All right. Well, according to this story, Victoria's Secret is doing something really special, bringing back the mall in a big way. They've started holding open casting calls

0: at malls across America.
1: They have like runway shows?
0: And they're having mini runways, and basically they're seeing if the average person has what it takes to be a Victoria's Secret
1: so
0: model.
1: So you can just go down, it's like amateur night. You can just go down there and say, I want to be a Victoria's Secret model, walk the runway, and they take your name and information, and they probably throw it away.
0: Well,
1: I mean...
0: Why you gotta do that? I was all excited. The mall was making a comeback and they were gonna have runways.
1: Do you think this will help bring the malls back? Because some malls, the Lehigh Valley Mall does fairly well.
0: Yes, Lehigh Valley Mall does
1: very well. Montgomeryville Mall.
0: It's sad.
1: Yeah,
0: there's a couple other malls in the area that are just
1: not.
0: Oh, they're trying. They're really, really trying. But maybe this Victoria's Secret runway thing could happen.
1: All right.
0: Maybe it could help.

0: B104, it's Beck and Mike. Now, Beck, I got to ask something. I know the weather's not the best.
1: Yeah, it could be better.
0: But usually you grill on the holiday.
1: Mm-hmm.
0: Is it the same? Is it the same if it's raining on your holiday and you do cook the stuff inside? So you want some hot dogs, you want some burgers.
1: Right.
0: You go, look, I got a stove inside. Is that the same? It's somehow not the same,
1: right? It doesn't
0: right?
1: taste the same.
0: There's something different about it.
1: Something very different. My husband will stand out in the rain.
0: And grill.
1: To do the grill.
0: And then you bring it in.
1: And then bring it in because it's not going to taste the same if you try to pan fry it or if mm-hmm. you try to. We have one of those like sandwich maker things where
0: yeah.
1: you can grill kind of like almost like a George Foreman kind
0: right.
1: of thing. No.
0: That's not the same.
1: No. Sorry, George Foreman. That right. grill was not equal to a regular grill.
0: I feel
1: grill.
0: The same way.
1: Okay.
0: Sometimes eating outside changes the food.
1: 100%.
0: Yeah.
1: Yeah. If you're fighting the bugs off of your macaroni salad, it tastes that much better.

0: Beautiful. It's Beck and Mike.
1: Mike, how long does it take you to mow your lawn?
0: Mow the lawn. It's about an hour. Around an hour.
1: How long do you think it would take you to mow a football field?
0: Oh, I can't imagine.
1: Yeah. A woman just did it in under 15 minutes.
0: What?
1: She just won. She won.
0: What was she on, like a race car?
1: She was on a riding mower with a 41 horsepower engine. But she mowed a football field in under 15 minutes. It was in the Turf Mutt Great Lawn competition. But she finished.
0: She's power sliding through the cornfield.
1: 15 minutes to do a football field.
0: Wow.
1: That is fantastic. Wow. Well, now, I wonder if there was criteria on like how short. Like, how short did the grass have to be? How should you do the edges? Did she make a design? Or was it just a...
0: I got to tell you, if she was doing, like, a lawn service, if a football field takes 15 minutes, she could do, like, 9 houses.
1: Could you imagine? You could make bank.
0: Yeah.

0: Yeah.
1: I'm always surprised when people go, well, I went on the first day. I knew there was nothing there, so I just decided to tank it. But then I hear those stories where people go, I met him. I didn't even like him. And now we're married.
0: I was kind of like, I met my husband,
1: mm-hmm.
0: and I was like, oh my gosh, we have some classes together.
1: Yeah.
0: He's kind of nice. Let's just hang out and be friends. It wasn't necessarily on a romantic line.
1: Right.
0: And then, obviously it became romantic. Yeah. I mean, we're married 26 years now.
1: And you got two kids.
0: Yeah. But there's a clinical psychologist that says, you know, if you're using that spark as a like a metric to go by, whether or not you should have a second date, he says no, because butterflies can be anxiety. Instant chemistry could also make you blind to red flags.
1: That's true.
0: So sparks really have nothing to do with compatibility.
1: Yes, ignore the sparks, but enjoy the heat.
0: That, Michael.

0: B104, it's Becca and Mike.
1: What are you doing?
0: What am I doing? What are you doing?
1: I'm sitting over here looking at you. I was reading a little story about dating. And if there's no sparks on the first date,
0: yeah,
1: that you should still go on a second date?
0: I would think so.

0: B104, it's Becca and Mike.
1: It is Memorial Day Monday, and I feel the need to make sure everyone understands. Well, they already understand, but make sure you know the real reason why we celebrate Memorial Day.
0: Yeah, listen, I know it becomes very commercialized. Yeah. Everyone goes out and has a beer and a barbecue, and then, you know, sales. But let's not forget what it's all about.
1: Absolutely. We're remembering the men and women who died defending this country. It's the real reason for this holiday. Maybe you're spending some time with the family today. Maybe you've put up an American flag. I know later this morning I'm going to a Memorial Day service with my son. He's going to be playing some songs with his band.
0: Yeah.
1: And it's a way to really remember those who made the ultimate sacrifice for the freedoms that we have today.
0: Absolutely. So if you just take a moment, remember that, that's good.

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1: I don't know any other couple who have simultaneous Vegas residencies running on the opposite sides of town. You got Blake Shelton and Gwen Stefani, with Blake hunker down at the Coliseum and Gwen taking over the Sphere, which I've never seen. I gotta see it. 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
5: 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Oh my love, I take one look at you, you're taking me.

0: 104 trending reports. The question is, you said, could we date a guy who had a female best friend, and could I date a woman who has a guy best friend?
1: Yes.
0: Yes?
2: Are you sure?
0: Is that not what you wanted me to say? What's the problem?
1: I mean, it doesn't surprise me.
0: I don't have time for this report, so hurry up.
2: The point is,
0: I really don't.
2: Mindy Kaling and BJ Novak, they've been best friends since they were on The Office together. Mindy was Kelly and BJ played Ryan. It was revealed that BJ has like a nickname of one of her kids. It's Fofo. It's one of these characters, blah, blah, blah, blah. But the bottom line of the story, he's the godfather to three of Mindy's kids, but they're not dating, but they dated in the past, which makes it even weirder. So I'm like, how are these two going to date other people if they're like this close?
1: Yeah, they're so intertwined.
2: Yeah.
0: You just have a rigid outlook on life. You know, it's called conscious coupling, uncoupling.
2: Mm.
0: Modern day friendship post breakup. It's possible. It's possible you can share a great time with your life and then advocate that person to find love with someone else.
1: I'm too jealous of a person to have that in my life.
0: I'm fine. I know, like, I'm not.
1: You don't think you're fine.
2: I don't think so either.
0: I want to go to one of my ex's weddings.
1: Like, that's on your, like, your to-do list? Like, you...
0: Yes.
2: And do you have a plus...
0: It's on my bucket list.
2: Do you have a plus one?
0: For what?
2: For her wedding.
0: I don't know. When is it? Do you have the date?
2: Wait, did you get invited?
0: No, not yet.
1: Yeah, because you probably won't.
2: Yeah, you probably won't.
0: No, I think... I told her I should get invited.
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9: There's a little rumor that R-rated comedies are dead, which is why Scary Movie is back. 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

0: It is Ryan Seacrest with Becca and Mike in the morning on B104. Detached dating. So this is something that we're going to debate whether or not it's new, but this is something we're hearing about more.
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1: Was there beef between Rihanna and Tyla at the Met Gala? 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

B104 with Becca and Mike in the morning. Seacrest here. Ryan Seacrest, Sisney with you. Thanks for being on. Got some talkbacks I'm going to play back next. These are good. Hang on.

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1: We are the Lehigh Valley's number one hit music station, B104. Thanks for streaming us. I saw that you all are streaming us here and there and everywhere. So stream it. You know, stream it.
0: Oh, yeah.
1: Listen to it wherever, however, whenever. Now, where you stream it, we can get talkbacks, these voice notes. Here comes some at you. Going to run through just a random potpourri.
2: Hello, gang. Kim here. Ryan, you have not always enunciated your T's the way you do now. I don't know if that started when you started on Jeopardy. Or gosh darn it. Sorry.
1: Wheel of Fortune.
2: I keep saying Jeopardy. Wheel of Fortune. I don't know, but it's a lot.
1: Do you know what I mean?
0: It's a lot. Cool. It's a lot.
1: Wait, that was me a lot where people get, I love watching you on Jeopardy.
0: Yeah.
1: And I don't correct them. It's like, thank you. And I call Ken Jennings. So, well, I thought I've always said literally and things
0: you
1: like
0: have that one for sure.
1: Well, what's changed?
0: I don't know. I didn't notice it.
1: I think excited.
0: Yeah.
1: Excited.
0: Anything that has a T.
3: Yeah.
1: Well, I like saying excited because when I say it like that, I get excited. I don't know where it came from, but don't you feel better about what's going to happen after I say excited?
0: Yeah. Yeah. It's like a tease. Like,
1: are you like, imagine it's Friday all of a sudden.
0: Ugh.
1: We're going out. Are you excited?
0: Yeah.
1: Like, aren't you more excited than me just saying you're excited?
0: Yeah.
4: Get excited.
1: Mm-hmm. Yeah. Right? So you should try it.
0: I love that.
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1: You know, I was in New York a few weeks ago, and a buddy of mine's like, bro, let's just grab a drink after dinner. I'm like, all right, great. Where do you want to go? He said, a listening bar. Well, listening bar. He goes, yeah, this is the Japanese concept, right? They're a big deal in Japan around Tokyo and everything, where you go into a spot. It's not a nightclub. It's a spot where you listen to the music.
2: Right. You're not screaming everywhere. Over each other.
1: There's vintage. It's vintagey, mm-hmm. right? Vintagey. And they play vinyl records. You can talk, but you also like are paying attention to the curation of the music, not just the mix, right?
2: Yeah, exactly. And it's like dim lighting. Obviously, there's cocktails, but the whole vibe is just chill. It's
3: make
2: not
3: out.
2: Like,
3: make out?
2: I mean, that's your.
1: Well, don't you want to be able to talk to somebody sometimes if you're hanging out with them?
2: Yes.
1: That's what this does. It's fun to see vintage speakers and the whole vintage setup. It is the new. I mean, everything that is old is new again. Pretty soon, we're going to have cassette cocktail bars.
2: Yeah, exactly.
1: You're going to play double cassettes or something.
2: I love this concept, though, because it's kind of just the reason why you go out to dinner with your friends, because you want to be able to like have conversations and do that. But instead of like, you can't really go to a club and like talk to each other. So having this option, I think, is the way to go.
1: Yeah, I mean, anytime I do go out where the music's too loud, I'm like, bro, I can't hear you at all.
2: Yeah.
1: So, cheers.
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0: Seacrest with you. It's B104 with Becca and Mike in the morning. So it might be the scam of all scams, and we are going to warn you about it coming up. It's called brushing. Sissy's got some details on what brushing is.
1: This one really got to me.
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1: Well, this may be the scam of scams. It's called brushing. Sisney, what do we need to understand about it?
2: So if you're like most of us, you love online shopping. I feel like there's a package on my doorstep every single day. It's very normal to just online shop these days. But when you're getting these packages, do you always check to see like who sent it? Because you just kind of like, oh, it's addressed to me. Great. I'm going to open it. And now cyber criminals are getting so, I don't even know what the word
1: clever.
2: Is. Sure. And they're doing QR codes. So you open up this package and it's nothing but like a QR code. And you're like, what? And so you scan the QR code thinking this might tell me who this is from or who knows. And then that's when they steal
1: all
2: the goods. Yes. And so they can, it's two ways. Like it can either get it right then and there, or it takes you to this website that maybe looks legit and then you put in your information there and you fall for it. And so long story short, it's just another scam that's going around and it's a bummer.
1: I mean, people are always going to find ways, right?
2: Mm-hmm.
1: But I guess, you know, you really got to be sure before you open up something in your phone or on your phone. You really got to be sure that you know who's asking for it and where it's going.
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0: 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Win a trip to see him at Red Rocks outside Denver, where you'll spend some time with him backstage doing an interview as iHeart's special correspondent.
1: Hi guys, it's Louis Tomlinson here. I'm so excited for my How Did We Get Here tour.
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0: 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The Lehigh Valley's number one hit.

0: With Becca and Mike in the morning, it's Ryan Seacrest here on B104. Dare I say, we are out of time?
1: Is that true?
0: Yeah, it's over. Thank you, everybody, for your contributions today. Thanks for all the fun. I had fun.
2: Aren't
0: you have fun?
2: Yep.
0: Great time. Great. We'll do it again tomorrow. Keep it on.

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1: I feel like my boss is bleeping with me a little bit. Okay. 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And on Memorial Day, like, that is the song that I talk out of. I don't have enough eloquent words. Okay.
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4: He just opened up, my business partner Mikey just opened a new coffee spot. 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
6: BBC?
4: Talk more about that later. Nicasio, what you drinking today?
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4: Where's the yerba mate?
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6: That's for later.
4: Cool. I'm not going to ask what Matt's drinking because Matt, I don't want to say he's in a doghouse, but he feels that he's failed his kid.
0: Again.
4: Serena, double tap on that. He's going to share with us what he did, and then we want to know how you failed your kid, too. 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
1: How have you failed your child as a parent? It's Tino Gochino Radio. Our producer Matt just admitted that I guess he cusses freely around his kids, and so his 13-year-old son just called. How old is Mateo? 8?
2: Yeah.
1: Called him a...
2: Yeah.
1: Chandel is on the line. How have you failed your kids?
3: I failed my daughter and my son by telling them to speak up and speak their mind and not telling them to don't do it at their job. So my son spoke his mind to his boss and got fired.
1: Oh, damn.
2: Hi.
1: What was his deal? Like, what did he tell him?
3: His boss was just telling him how to go and help all these other people while he had coworkers not doing anything. And my son just told him that it wasn't fair. And I guess my son didn't tell him in a nice, appropriate way. So he got fired. But he found another job 2 weeks later, and it's a better job.
1: It's
0: there
1: so,
0: you go.
1: It's
0: good.
1: Funny, though, because like these kids, it's like they don't understand what a filter is. And so it's like you would hope that, like in your mind, you're like, look, say what you feel. But you would think he's going to use this filter and think it, that to say it in an appropriate way.
2: Yeah.
1: But he just went out there and just acted a fool.
3: He did. I forgot to tell him the filter part and how to say it, maybe behind closed doors.
1: That's too funny.
4: did you ask him if it felt good, though, telling him off?
3: Oh, it definitely felt good. So I had to high-five him on one way and then not high-five him. High-five him for getting paid off.
1: I was like, this is not how he learns.
5: Coming up next.
1: So a day or so ago on the show, we had talked about Serena having a fight with her husband in public.
0: Yes.
1: And we posted a video about it. It's on her Instagram. You can see it is at the Serena Perez, T-H-E-E, Serena Perez. But I want to read some of the comments to you next, because what was interesting, it turned into a conversation not so much about the fight in public, but more so about your husband yelling at your son at his basketball game.
2: Oh, dang.
1: Mm-hmm. So we'll talk more about it next.

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0: The Lehigh Valley's number one.

0: couple days ago, we were talking about Serena, who had not an altercation, but just a little back and forth. Yeah, tiff with your husband. Now, yes. The fight started between you two because why?
1: We were at my six-year-old's basketball game, and this is his first game of the season. He hasn't practiced. He doesn't really play basketball. And my husband's like, get the ball, do this, do that. And then you could just see that my son was taking it really hard, while he's playing.
0: And so when we initially talked about this, it was just about how have you and your partner fought in public? How was it embarrassing? But the comments on the video, people started kind of dialing in on the fact that you didn't like that your husband was yelling at your son, but your husband was he didn't see anything wrong with it because in his mind, he's just kind of coaching it in a sense. Yeah. Like, yo, do this, do that, get this,
1: yeah.
0: right?
1: Yeah. Mm-hmm. Yes.
0: Okay, so let's go to some of these comments. Escobar.Annette.07 said, hey, sports mom here. I always side with Serena on anything, but this one, I'm sorry, girl. Ooh. Don't hate me. I do the same thing with my boys who are 12 and 5.5. You're not actually yelling in a bad way, but more so in a way where they can hear you. And I know for smaller kids, it makes them sad because it sounds like you're getting mad, but you're really not. Believe me, they're going to get over it. My 12-year-old now just tells me to be quiet. It's going to get better, I promise.
1: And I get that. Like, I played sports, but still, I hated when my dad would yell at me. Yes. Like, I remember going up to the plate, and I'd be like, stop!
2: Yeah, you make your kid more nervous. Let the coach coach.
1: And I mean, talk to him after the game. Like, again, my son is 6. And he does play baseball and he doesn't run through the bag. So I went and bought bases and we're teaching him. But again, like, I get that whole competitiveness. But if he's about to have a breakdown while he's playing, again, he's 6. I'm not having that.
0: Oscar_DodgersFan_6 said, it's hard being a parent when you're married, especially when both parents view things differently. Ooh. I bet. Like, how do you co-parent with different opinions? And then who ends up being right and who's wrong? And what lesson do you teach?
1: Woman. Yes,
2: the woman's right. I think it should all be figured out before you even have kids.
1: I don't think you guys discuss basketball games.
0: AZ guy on Instagram said Michael Jackson dad was pretty rough on him, yep. But look how he turned out.
2: Goat. He's goat. Coming up
3: next.
0: Dude, Serena found a wild ass story. What happened?
1: An engaged couple found a secret attic in their home, and then they found an item as well.
0: Oh damn! What's the item? It's going viral. Talk about it next.
2: Is it Pokemon cards?

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2: This story is going viral. There's an engaged couple that I guess just bought a house, and then they found a secret attic. And then there was something in the attic, and everyone's like, hey, what was the item?
1: It's a vintage wedding dress that is, you know, preserved. It's in the box. So she started opening it because she's like, oh, maybe I could use this for like my wedding somehow. It's like something borrowed or something old. And some people are like, oh, that's a great idea. And others are like, no, am I the only one thinking like this dress could be possessed? And there's like multiple.
3: Easy Beetlejuice.
1: Because they're like, why did someone leave this dress behind?
3: Because they died.
2: I mean, yeah, I was going to say they probably died. And who? But still, you're buying a house. You would think whoever the realtor or whoever it is responsible for it. Oh, well, I guess it was a secret attic.
1: Yeah, because they asked the people who they bought the home from and they had no idea about this dress.
3: How do you not know there's an attic in your house?
2: I don't know. That's weird.
3: Would you go outside and look? Hey, what's that window go to? I don't know.
2: What the hell? Would you? What would you do if you found that? Would you wear it? I mean, because at first when I read this, I thought it sounded dumb. But then when you said it right now that you could use it as something old or borrowed, I was like, next. Two birds, one stone.
1: Man, I probably wouldn't have opened the box just because it's a lot of money to preserve your wedding dress. I'm like, dang, this probably means so much to somebody. And I probably would have put it on social media to try to make that go viral before I opened it to see if we could find the owner of the dress.
2: I mean, maybe, right?
4: Yeah.
2: Nicasio doesn't care. What do you want to talk about, man?
3: Like,
2: he just has this lost look. Like, can we move on? I'm trying to rip some packs. Coming up next, my business partner Mikey found something he's going to, I guess, toss out there. What is it?
5: 8 unusual body functions backed by science.
2: Okay, 8 unusual body functions backed by science. Next.
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